0: administration and its efforts to restrict voting by mail. A three-judge panel in D.C. pausing a lower court order that blocked the Postal Service from moving forward with plans to only deliver mail-in ballots to approved voters on lists submitted by states. ABC's Stephen Portnoy has more.
1: President Trump blasting mail-in ballots in his speech on Thursday night.
2: Mail-in ballots are inherently corrupt.
1: Trump, who's himself voted by mail, now urges Congress to require voters to send in copies of their ID with their ballots. Other parts of what Republicans call the Save America Act would require voters to prove their citizenship when registering and force states to turn their voter rolls over to the federal government. But GOP leaders have said they don't have the votes to get it through the Senate.
0: 18 people evaluated, 10 hospitalized after a moving truck slammed into 7 vehicles in Fairland, Maryland today. 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
3: Here's the official forecast. Mostly clear and 74 tonight. Increasing clouds tomorrow. Afternoon showers and thunderstorms likely. 91 the high, a heat index making it feel like 102. Sunday night, more rain and thunderstorms possible and 73. Back to work on Monday with mostly sunny skies. However, some afternoon showers and thunderstorms could roll through. 91 the high. Monday night, partly cloudy with rain and thunderstorms possible and 75. 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
0: Welcome back. Another story that, again, I was encouraged when I saw this past week. I really was. I mean, I talked about the Federal Reserve and the comments by Kevin Warsh and maybe the new direction that the Federal Reserve will take. But this involves investors. my bread and butter, and the Securities and Exchange Commission. I over the years have been highly, highly critical of the SEC here on the program. And people are like, are you out of your mind? Are you out of your mind? Because they're my regulator. They're my regulator. They perform audits on Markowski Investments like they should. Like they should. They're like, are you going after your regulator? Aren't you afraid they're going to come after you? I'm like, why? 30 years, not a single complaint. Okay. Not a single complaint. We don't have any issues. We do the right thing by our clients. What do I have to worry about? I don't have a problem with the SEC in of itself. I have a problem with what they're doing and what they're tasked to do. I've compared them here on the program over the years, not as a cop on the beat, but more or less like CSI, them coming in after the fact, after everybody has lost all their money, after everybody has been ripped off, then they come in. You know, it's funny. Paramount this past week, I found out they put out a documentary on The Wolf on Wall Street on Jordan Belfort. And I liked it because it basically tore apart Martin Scorsese's movie and all the BS in that movie. And it actually showed people, interviewed people and what they dealt with. Again, The Wolf on Wall Street was like they made him like some sort of hero. And all it was a basically a drug and sex orgy, that entire movie, as far as I'm concerned. Yeah, they're great actors, great, you know, they played great roles in that thing, but didn't deal at all with the pain that this jerk caused. And this guy's still on TV. He still shows up on Jesse Waters' program on Fox, for crying out loud. Anyway, neither here nor there. The story this past week, investment fraud losses, past year, $8.6 billion. And I'm here to tell you that that number is not accurate. It's worse. I'm going to tell you why. Most people, I'm telling you right now, most people that are ripped off and scammed, they don't report it. They don't report it, in particular, senior citizens. Senior citizens, and senior citizens don't report because they're embarrassed. They're embarrassed. They don't want anyone to know. You know, there's that fear out there that they're, oh, you know, people are going to think that I'm losing my mind. I'm going to have Alzheimer's. And they're embarrassed. They just don't want people to know. So most of the time, it doesn't even get reported. So just think about that. $8.6 billion in fraud losses that were reported. So the SEC is now rethinking what they've been doing. They want to look like they're going to go after fraudsters, to be the cop on the street. I, for the life of me, I never really seemed to understand. You know, I watch because I can spot a fraud, a scam, 2 seconds. I just look at the thing. Like Advisors Crypto. It wouldn't take long for me to tell you you're going to get ripped off. And I'm saying to myself, how do these people at the Securities and Exchange Commission, how would they not realize this? How are they held back in whatever way? And I know that there's politics that are involved. You know, Bernie Madoff is a classic example of that. Bernie Madoff was handed to the Securities and Exchange Commission on a silver platter. We talked about Bernie Madoff here on this show. I didn't know he was a scam until I saw one of his account statements. His account statements were printed on a dot matrix printer. Dot matrix printer. And I'm saying, what? This is a 1980s printer, for crying out loud. They're still using these things. And then you took a look and you saw some of the buy orders that were done at prices where the stock didn't even trade that day. And as soon as I see stuff like that, I'm like, the slightest bit, that doesn't sound right. Okay, I'm sorry, I'm out. Let me put it to you this way, okay? If you are about to go swimming, let's say you're about to go swimming in the ocean, you're out in a boat in the ocean, they drop you off at a spot, and you think you might see a shark fin of a great white, but it could be a dolphin. Do you go in the water? No, no. You avoid that stuff like the plague. But anyway, I'm glad to see, happy to see, that it looks like the Securities and Exchange Commission is going to start changing its tack. It's going to start being proactive and putting a stop to these things before they happen. Make my life a little bit easier. Leave it at that. That's for sure. Anyway, have to take a break. Watchdog on WallStreet.com. Watchdog on WallStreet.com, again, is our site. 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We'll be back.
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0: All right. Welcome back. I guess you got to put Jeremiah's not a bull. He was also a prophet. I got a picture of him on my wall here holding his head. Yeah, Michelangelo. Anyway, welcome back. It is the Watchdog on Wall Street show. All right. Here's a bit of a CI told you so. And again, we are actively helping investors out at this point in time who are stuck. They're stuck. Think of La Brea tar pits or quicksand, for crying out loud, with many of these private equity funds that are out there. Currently, private equity is sitting on, wait for it, a nine-year backlog. A nine-year backlog of companies. Right now, there is about 13,500 companies sitting in private equity portfolios as of June 30th. 13,500, that's up from 13,300 a year before. 4,000 of those companies have been held for 6 or more years. 1,500 companies have been held for 9 or more years. Now, the private equity companies, they want to be out in three. They want to be out in three, but for magically, that time has been expanding now. It's been expanding. Again, this has been my experience. Without a doubt, there are some good private equity companies that are out there. But the overwhelming majority, this is how I explain private equity. Private equity, for the most part, is being run by a lot of kids that went to very good schools, came from very privileged backgrounds, and they've never run a real business in their life. They've got a lot of theory. They took business classes at Harvard or Wharton, but they've never actually done it. They've never actually done it before. And they come in and they take a look at a business and, oh, well, you know what? We can cut costs here and we can do this here and blah, blah, blah, blah, blah. And all these efficiencies that we create, but they don't understand. They don't understand there might be a reason why that expense is there that they can't fully comprehend. What is going to happen? What's going to happen is going to be great, in my opinion, for Americans overall. It's going to be really bad for private equity and the people that invested in private equity. Is there's going to be a washout. There's going to be a washout. They're going to have to eventually let these things go because they don't know what they're doing. I can't tell you because, again, I explained earlier on in the program that we have our clientele at Markowski Investments is all walks of life. Plumbers, electricians, restaurant owners, surgeons, CEOs, you name it. We've got them all. And, you know, many clients of ours sold their business over the past several years to private equity. Electricians, veterinary clinics. Now, all of a sudden, I'm telling you what's happening. They're getting calls back from the private equity company that they bought. That bought their company, asking them to come back. Ask them, come back. Look, you want to buy it back? You want to buy it back? Oh, you weren't so smart there, Mr. Ivy League. And that's what's transpiring. We're actually watching as well. Many partners at private equity companies are leaving. They've been collecting their percentage on the assets that they have that are, quite frankly, it's overvalued. Okay, you're getting overcharged. The portfolio that you're paying on, waiting for these companies to be sold. Yeah, whatever. Okay, you're being overcharged on the management. You are. Well, people are leaving. The partners are leaving these private equity companies. Why? Because they realize there is no out. There is no way they're not going to be made whole. They're leaving millions and millions of dollars on the table. What? They're not leaving anything on the table. They have to find a greater fool to buy these companies at an even more ridiculous valuation than they paid for it. Not to mention the fact that they're losing customers because they don't know how to handle customers. And it's a disaster. And again, we warned you about this. Again, if you were an investor in these arenas, private equity, private credit. And again, we are as well. But again, few and far between when it comes to the good ones that are out there. And again, I encourage you to contact us if you have any questions or concerns when it comes to this. Quickly on this next story, because this should be disturbing everybody. Should be disturbing everybody at this point in time. Because again, we're going to have a ridiculous midterm election, in my opinion. It's going to be evil Nazi billionaire trillionaires versus the communists. That's basically how they're going to paint this election. Meanwhile, nothing being done about our current fiscal situation, nothing being done about the problems with healthcare here in this country. Total U.S. federal debt just hit $39.4 trillion. Let me put that in perspective for you, okay? Because, again, it really aggravates the crap out of me, okay? They got all those stupid tickers. All those stupid tickers on cable news. The only ticker they should have on cable news, the bottom, is our national debt. $3.2 trillion is how much further we went into debt over the past 12 months. $3.2 trillion. Since 2020, it's up $16.3 trillion. Now, to put that into perspective, okay, before 2030, at this pace, we're going to hit $50 trillion in debt. So I decided to play with a calculator, okay? If you want to spend $1 million a day, $1 million a day, before you'd burn to $50 trillion, it would take you 136,986 and a half years. That's our fiscal situation. Got to take a break. 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

0: We are Red Eye Radio. He's Eric Carlin. I'm Gary McNamara. I would hate to be a liberal, Eric, because, I mean, just going through what we just went through then. And by the way, none of those are our thoughts. We're analyzing what Democrats think.
1: No, this is their playbook that we're going from.
0: It's too much work.
1: No, that's the thing. When the rule book changes every day, what do you do? Yeah. How do you do that? Because now, again, masculinity was toxic not too long ago. Now we need more masculinity in their party. That's what they're saying.
0: Not only masculinity.
1: Uh-huh.
0: We need manly masculinity.
1: Wow.
0: That's double.
1: Well, no, that's true. That's the way they phrased it.
0: That's double secret toxic masculinity probation.
1: You women who are masculine, sorry. We don't need you in the party.
0: I guess.
2: The World Cup champion will be crowned this week. And you can trade the tourney through the finals on Kalshi, America's number one prediction market platform. Right now, Argentina is trading at 42% to beat Spain, meaning 100 trade pays out $225 if they win. 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
11: Hi. 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
2: All right, welcome back, everybody. This is the Todd Starnes Radio Show. There had been some growing concern the Trump administration was softening its approach to illegals. Tommy Lahren really, really upset over this over at Fox. And she says that the only reason we elected Republicans is to secure the border and secure our elections. Do you agree with that? Are those, if you're out there ranking things, would those be the top two things that you expected the Republicans to do? And her point is, what is the point of going out there and voting for Republicans in November? Because those two things have not been accomplished. And the great reality is that not that many people have actually been deported. I hate to say it, but it's true. It's true. And so the president promised mass deportations of anybody who stepped foot in the country illegally. And now we're watching a bit of waffling from Homeland Security, which is why the president stepped in. I'll get to that in just a moment. But again, it's the deportations are not happening at the levels we expected. And many are wondering if the administration is caving because of all the negative press coverage they've been receiving. You've had a couple of illegals that have been killed by ICE agents. And the reason why, by the way, is because they were using vehicles as weapons to try to run over ICE agents. That happened in Maine, led to riots in Houston, Texas. So in response to all of that, the Department of Homeland Security came out and said, all right, you know what? We're going to stop all ICE traffic stops unless the people are very, very, very, very bad illegal aliens. Otherwise, we're not going to be doing any more ICE traffic stops until further notice. Now, the president came out and said, no, we got to fix that. We've got to get these traffic stops back in because we're actually arresting a lot of very bad people. So we'll see how all of this plays out. But right now, ladies and gentlemen, I'm just curious, what are the top two issues? You're going to vote in the midterms early. Early voting is going to be kicking off very soon. What are the top two issues for you? Have the Republicans done enough to get your vote? You see, my answer to that question is no, but I'm still voting Republican because I'm trying to save my president. If Democrats, hear me on this, folks, if Democrats win in November, it is going to be an impeachapalooza every single day. And if you think explosive diarrhea is bad, just wait until you have to hear AOC's voice every single day at Impeachapalooza. You're going to be praying for explosive diarrhea. So anyway, it seems to me the bigger issue here is protecting our ICE agents. And the rule, want to get shot, fine, don't run over an ICE agent. I mean, how difficult is that for people to understand? But I'm curious if you think Tommy Lahren has a point here that things are very, very bad for Republicans because they haven't lived up to their campaign promises. I would contend things are bad, but we still got to vote Republican. By the way, here we go. John Cornyn from Texas. All of you Texas listeners, this guy's a sorry so-and-so. Senator John Cornyn now telling CNN that he's on the fence about voting for Todd Blanche as attorney general. Right now, Blanche is the acting attorney general. And the confirmation hearing's underway today. We played a little bit of audio from that. Cornyn says that he's not a happy camper. And he is going to be a key vote on the Senate Judiciary. He says he's truly undecided on whether or not he'll vote for Todd Blanche. He's concerned about a $1.8 billion weaponization fund that is not dead. So we'll keep you updated. Senator Tom Tillis, you folks in North Carolina, he's also on the fence when it comes to Todd Blanche. So you could have the president's choice go down in flames as a result of these rhino Republicans. Unbelievable. Just unbelievable. 901-260-5926 is our telephone number. That's 901 260-5926. I got a text message from the White House late last night. You know, I was so tired, Dylan, but when you get a text from the White House, you sort of get like a little energized.
8: It's like coffee.
2: It is. It is. So they're working out. We're hoping to be able to present President Trump with a copy of the brand new book in the Oval Office. So working through the details on that. But you can get a copy, a pre-order copy right now. It's called The Golden Age, How Trump Saved America. And I think the president's really going to like the cover. It's a pretty awesome book cover. Takes you back to the 1920s and all that kind of good stuff. So we'd love for you to get a copy of that. Pre-order it right now on Amazon. That's really... you get the delivery if you got Amazon Prime. You can also get it at Barnes & Noble Books A Million. And we just need as many of you as possible to pre-order so we can make sure we have plenty of books to go around on launch day. All right, that music means we've got to scoot out. Again, The Golden Age, How Trump Saved America. Pre-order a copy in the break. Coming up, Harry Hurley. We've got Jeff Katz going to have a fun conversation. This is the Todd Starnes Radio Show. Why are radical Islamists and radical progressives groups that could not be more different working together? The answer will shock you. Dr. Michael Youssef has spent decades studying this from the inside, and in his most urgent book yet, An Unholy Alliance, he tears the mask off a coordinated assault on American freedom and Judeo-Christian civilization. 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Dr. Youssef says this is the wake-up call the church needs now. So don't wait. 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
10: From ABC News, I'm Brian Clark. The eyes of the world are on East Rutherford, New Jersey. Scene of this afternoon's World Cup final between Spain and Argentina. These fans getting excited. President Trump will attend the game, and that adds to an already high level of security. And that level of security is necessary, according to former Secret Service agent Charles Marino.
11: The threat environment here in the United States has never been higher. We are actively engaged in a conflict with Iran, and all of these things need to be considered. Sporting events are unfortunately considered high-value targets.
10: That war in Iran continues, an eighth straight night of U.S. strikes, and the Pentagon said the target was Iran's Revolutionary Guard after Iran strikes killed two American service members in Jordan Friday. Secretary of Energy Chris Wright tells ABC's this week that the president is going to keep moving forward, but the gas prices are going to come down.
12: Gasoline prices today are more than a dollar a gallon cheaper than they were 4 years ago under the Biden administration. And we'll do everything we can to drive them further down in the weeks and months ahead.
10: However, prices have increased since the collapse of the Memorandum of Understanding. The vice chair of the Senate Intelligence Committee, Virginia Democrat Mark Warner, tells ABC's this week that while he expects Jay Clayton to be confirmed as the director of national intelligence,
13: his inability to answer the question about who won the 2020 election or commenting on Gabbard's, the previous DNI's effort to interfere in the Fulton County elections, I am not going to vote for him.
10: At least five people were killed, over 20 were hurt in the Andes region of Peru in a 5.5 magnitude earthquake. 10 people were shot in Tucson, Arizona. That includes the suspected gunman who was taken to a hospital in life-threatening condition after he was shot by police. No word on the injured. 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
8: Here's the official forecast for today. Increasing clouds, could see some afternoon showers and thunderstorms. 91, the high heat index, making it feel like 102. Tonight, more rain and thunderstorms, 73. Mostly sunny tomorrow, however, the afternoon could see some showers and thunderstorms with a high of 91. Monday night, partly cloudy with rain and thunderstorms possible, 75. Tuesday, mostly sunny, scattered showers, and 91 degrees. 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
1: Understand what they consider important, and you appreciate where that might cross over with U.S. interests, where a U.S. citizen would think is important. That's where you can move mountains. You've got to watch for that stuff.
2: I absolutely agree.
1: Well, until February of that year, it was sort of a, quote, splendid little war. But in February, as I recall, that's when the Samra Mosque was bombed, and everything just went sectarian after that, because Al-Qaeda picked the Golden Mosque in Samra, Shia Mosque. And then after that, we saw Iranian presence in Iraq like there was no tomorrow. And it's just continued to this day.
2: Yeah, that's a very good point. I mean, it was, you know, seeded in some of those things that Al-Qaeda did, trying to stir up sectarian anger and violence and tension. It was really hard during that time to really understand the sectarian basis for some of the conflict, because if you talk to Iraqi officials, they would tell you, no, we don't even distinguish between Sunni and Shia, right? They would tell you that,
1: right.
2: But clearly they did, because sometimes they were killing each other over it.
1: Oh, for sure. Yeah, for sure. And of course, you know, Iran started seeding the battlefield, flooding it with their EFPs, explosively formed penetrators, and those were used to augment the IEDs, because, you know, the standard IED was just a general blast was bad enough, but once you can forge it, when, you know, the projectile could self-forge into almost like a sabot and punch through armor, it became much more effective. And a lot of Americans were killed because of those Iranian capabilities and the Iranian proxies that were enabled by Tehran.
2: I fully agree with you about that. Sometimes people wonder if America is responsible for American deaths. And as you said, their development of EFPs and putting them on the battlefield in Iraq and giving them to insurgents shows a direct responsibility for American deaths. And something like, you know the statistics better than me, but something like 50% of the deaths of U.S. military soldiers during that time, I think, were from EFPs.
1: It was crazy. And it goes way beyond that. I mean, the Jaish al-Mahdi was busy infiltrating into Tuz Hormatu, and that's precisely where Qasem Soleimani launched his offensive with his proxies in 2017 after the independence referendum up in Kurdistan. But in either case, team pre-combat checks are complete. It's call sign Warlord 6, General Ernie Audino at the Frontlines Report. David Tafuri and I are going to take a quick break, but we'll be right back. Stay up on the net.
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3: From ABC News, I'm Brian Clark. The World Cup Final is about to kick off in New Jersey, where Spain and Argentina will meet in front of a global audience of billions, with fans like Hector Llanos of Argentina excited.
4: It's a difficult game. Spain is a great team, but we wish that we can win.
3: President Trump tops the list of dignitaries in the stadium. He'll present the trophy to the winning team. The U.S. military says it struck targets in Iran for the eighth consecutive night, and that Iran's Revolutionary Guard was the target of the most recent strikes. It's after two Americans were killed in Iran's strikes on Jordan Friday. ABC's Allison Kosick has more.
5: 16 Americans have been killed so far in this war and more than 400 wounded, according to the Department of Defense. These latest combat deaths are the first reported since the fighting restarted. President Trump reportedly telling News Nation the deaths were very sad, but insisting Iran could not be allowed to have a nuclear weapon.
3: Secretary of Energy Chris Wright told ABC's This Week that President Trump would continue the mission forward and that the U.S. is working to shrink its attacks. He was also asked by anchor Jonathan Carl who won the 2020 election.
6: He was president for 4 years. Clearly so.
7: He clearly won the election.
6: I'm not an election evaluator, but it sure seems to me like he did.
3: Referring to former President Joe Biden, the refusal to answer that question from Jay Clayton, the nominee to serve as Director of National Intelligence, means that for the Vice Chair of the Senate Intelligence Committee, Mark Warner, he is not going to vote for Clayton to the position.
8: I think Jay Clayton will get confirmed, and God willing, I hope the guy that becomes DNI is the guy that I've known and liked and worked with.
3: The Taylor Farms cyclosporiasis recalls expanded to 27 states with contaminated iceberg lettuce at the center of it. 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
9: Here's the official forecast for today. Increasing clouds, could see some afternoon showers and thunderstorms. 91, the high heat index, making it feel like 102. Tonight, more rain and thunderstorms, 73. Mostly sunny tomorrow, however, the afternoon could see some showers and thunderstorms with a high of 91. Monday night, partly cloudy with rain and thunderstorms possible, 75. Tuesday, mostly sunny, scattered showers and 91 degrees. I'm Craig Allen on Talk Radio 102.3.
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1: Which, if not low in the A-10, we would, you know, we could be at 100 feet in the A-10. But this was kind of an awkward elevation to be at because we were highlighted a little bit below the clouds, trying to be in a position where we could see the friendly's location.
2: And did your flight lead make the first pass, or did you make the first pass, or how does that work logistically?
1: My flight lead rolled in pretty quickly as soon as we got down below the weather. He could see it immediately, kind of saw the whole situation with our friendlies on the west side of the Tigris River, enemy over on the east side of the Tigris River. Nice, clearly defined river to tell us where the friendlies and the enemy was at. He rolled in very quickly from north to south and was told that it was not effective because we had to come in from south to north. So we adjusted our run-in heading, and then we decided we would each make about two passes each because of the high threat situation, and then we would climb up, reassess, get our energy back, and go from there.
2: All right, so you're using the gun and just missiles?
1: We use gun and rockets, because our target was underneath a bridge, and we needed to use that forward firing to get right underneath the bridge where the enemy was hiding.
2: I want to go into more details about this mission after the break, but I got to tell you that wasn't your first time in contact, right?
1: Oh, it was not. I mean, it certainly was not. It was just the most, I would say it was the most high threat, where, you know, not only were we engaging the enemy, but the enemy was also engaging with us. Coming off that target is when I felt and heard that loud explosion at the back of the airplane.
2: Okay, we'll get back up into that. Good time to be sitting in a titanium bathtub. Your host, Ben Buehler-Gersee, we're talking with Kim Campbell. 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We'll be right back.
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1: 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Pooping and wow. All right, got to take a break here. And again, I would just, you got to be careful, ladies and gentlemen. You got to be careful. 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We'll be right back.